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Open house party. How amazing was Gracie Abrams? I love her so much. She'll be back 1 week from tonight here on OHP. Coming right up, your throwbacks in the Throwback Turbo Mix. You want to get a song in? 800 666

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0: 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Coming up next, a lot of requests tonight for Justin Speed Demon. What are you guys doing?
1: Well, I was actually just driving back to pick up my daughter from my parents because my husband and I had a date night tonight.
0: That's what I'm talking about. Where'd you guys go?
1: George's in Sheffield, Alabama.
0: George's in Sheffield, Alabama. Get a little wine?
1: We did, yes.
0: Yes, ma'am. I think you're going to have a great rest of your night tonight. Your song's on open house party. Enjoy, and thank you for riding home with us.
1: Awesome. Thank you.

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10: You ever wake up in the middle of the night or maybe first thing in the morning and notice drool on your pillow? Unless you're sleeping next to someone who hasn't already seen all your good, bad, and ugly, it's probably not that big a deal and not anything to worry about unless it's something that just started happening recently. When people drool at night, it's often because of a stuffy nose, acid reflux, or being a mouth breather. People who sleep on their stomach or side are more likely to drool than someone who sleeps on their back. But in some cases, drooling at night can be a warning sign of something more serious, like dental issues, sleep apnea, or even early symptoms of Parkinson's disease. If you're at all concerned about this, the best place to start is with an ENT doctor, an ears, nose, and throat doctor. They

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1: 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It's Friday wrap up on Pro FM. 78, yet Kim's still shivering. Brr, Becca sells her spoiled dresses on Poshmark. Who wears a hoodie every day? Jay Zuckerberg. Broadcasting from Uranus, where it's sticky and dark. Did you just say your prophallic tick cuts? Philatelist, numismatist, only just.
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1: 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I found my two kids in my Uber. I just kept them. I'm a dad.

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7: A better life with Dr. Sanjay Gupta.
8: 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Not by a long shot. According to a new report by the Pew Research Center, 10% of U.S. adults are caring for a parent over age 65. Millions more are caring for a spouse or partner 65 or older. Beyond the sheer numbers, this report, perhaps unsurprisingly, found a major difference in caregiver well-being between men and women. One psychologist we spoke to suggested thinking 5 years in the future and imagining where you are right now. Will you be glad you took something on, or regretful that you didn't? You also need to cut yourself some slack, he said, especially women. 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You might need to ask for help before you burn out. You'll be so glad you did. I'm Dr. Sanjay Gupta, helping you live a better life.
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1: 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Brr, Becca sells her spoiled dresses on Poshmark. Who wears a hoodie every day? Jay Zuckerberg. 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
1: My guest this week is one of the Real Housewives of Rhode Island. It's Joellen Tiberi. We talk about her reactions to the last few episodes, what her pinch me moments have been, and she gives us a preview of her reunion look. 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
3: You ever wake up in the middle of the night or maybe first thing in the morning and notice drool on your pillow? Unless you're sleeping next to someone who hasn't already seen all your good, bad, and ugly, it's probably not that big a deal and not anything to worry about unless it's something that just started happening recently. When people drool at night, it's often because of a stuffy nose, acid reflux, or being a mouth breather. People who sleep on their stomach or side are more likely to drool than someone who sleeps on their back. But in some cases, drooling at night can be a warning sign of something more serious, like dental issues, sleep apnea, or even early symptoms of Parkinson's disease. If you're at all concerned about this, the best place to start is with an ENT doctor, an ears, nose, and throat doctor. They can recommend a sleep study to possibly get some answers. I'm Dr. Sanjay Gupta, helping you live a better life.
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3: Welcome into another edition of Cumulus Community. It's Nick Giuliano. Joining us this week from the Beavertail Open Water is Pat Reyes, the president and race director. Pat, thanks so much for joining us this week.
4: Great to be here, Nick. Appreciate your time.
3: Of course. So there's a lot to talk about, but first let's start with this Around Beavertail Swim. For those that are hearing about it for the first time, what exactly is the event and how challenging is it?
4: Yeah, so the Around Beavertail Swim is an open water marathon swim held right here in Rhode Island, actually the only annual marathon swim that the state holds. It's been going on for about 9 years now. I took it over about 3 years back from the original founder of the swim, Mike Gar. And basically, we start swimmers off in Mackerel Cove in Jamestown. They swim 11 kilometers to circumnavigate Beavertail State Park, and then they finish right up there in Fort Getty Park. So it's a tough course. You have to obviously navigate the tides and the currents of the Narragansett Bay. But, you know, we are typically, knock on wood, blessed with phenomenal conditions. You know, as you swim out of Mackerel Cove, swimmers get to see the sunrise coming over Newport right before it gets pretty bumpy and pretty choppy based on the currents. But it's a fun swim. Like I said, it's been going on for about 9 years now, and we're looking forward to this year's edition.
3: We'll get back to that in a bit, but let's talk to our listeners just about Beavertail Open Water. What is it? How did it come about, and how did you get involved?
4: Yeah, so I started Beavertail Open Water as a nonprofit when I took over the Around Beavertail Swim. And, you know, the impetus behind doing that was I wanted to, A, you know, sort of create a race host entity that would be able to grow the event, expand into other events as well. So we've got a couple things up our sleeves around other swims, other open water aquatic endeavors that we can hold here locally. But then also sort of make good of all those efforts at the same time. So what we do at Beavertail Open Water is we obviously host the race annually. We fundraise ourselves. We obviously sort of put together, you know, the net proceeds from the swim. Swimmers oftentimes are motivated to do fundraising themselves as well. So we take, you know, that small pool of money that we've been able to sort of garner each year, and we use it to allocate science and research grants to the local marine conservation community. So think researchers, think master's students, PhD students, studying, you know, ocean currents, coral, you know, different, you know, ocean species, and trying to think through, you know, how can we keep these waters safe, clean, and ultimately swimmable for our community.
3: You can get more info at beavertailopenwater.org. We're talking with Pat Reyes, the president and race director, and this event, the Around Beavertail Swim. And you kind of mentioned it to start, Pat, but I want to go back to the swim. What makes it such a unique, almost intimidating open water experience compared to like a pool or other ocean races? Because I know this is your thing and you've taken part. What's that experience like for people getting involved?
4: Yeah, so, you know, 11 kilometers of open water swimming is definitely nothing to be snuffed. You know, it's a challenging swim. The record sits just over 3 hours, but it takes swimmers sort of anywhere between 3.5 to 5 hours, depending on their pace, their speed, all that good stuff, and ultimately the conditions on the day. You know, as somebody who grew up pool swimming, you know, the transition into the open water can definitely be intimidating. You go from, you know, having a very safe, very secure, very controlled environment in the pool, somewhere where you can see the bottom, to, you know, the ocean, which, you know, can be unforgiving. It can be a bit relentless. You know, it's dark, it's cold. You don't know what's underneath you. But when you can get comfortable through your training It honestly instills a bit of awe in you. And every time I go swimming, I know I feel very grateful to be out in nature. For us in the swimming community, it's no different from, going to, being a runner and going for a run or a hike in the woods.
3: Well, I was going to ask, what is the training preparation like for something like this? It's got to be difficult, not only physically, but mentally, to prepare yourself to do such a long swim.
4: Yeah, honestly, it's that build up like you would, any other endurance event, like a running marathon. You got to build up, your stamina, your aerobic base. And that can be done both in the pool and the open water. So, I always tell people, I actually trained almost exclusively in a pool for my first big marathon swim, which was down in Key West, Florida. But, if you're local in Rhode Island, we have a great open water swimming community. There's almost always people to swim with out of Mackerel Cove, Narragansett Town Beach, on any given day of the summer. But, one of the big things I always tell people about when they're, signing up for their first big open water swim is, it's different than a lot of other sports because you have to completely unplug. There's no music to listen to help get you through, no podcasts to keep your mind busy while you're, just putting in the yards. You really got to be comfortable, in that silence, in your own head while you're training for, a couple hours on end.
3: We're talking with Pat Reyes, the president of Beavertail Open Water, the race director of Around Beavertail Swim. And speaking of the race, Pat, it isn't just a race. You're also funding marine conservation. So how does that connection work, and how can people get involved? Well, I'll ask you again at the end, but how can people get involved in this? Is there a website? What is that information like?
4: Yeah, absolutely. So, I mean, there's a couple different things people can do. Obviously, we're a nonprofit. Donations, from anybody who's feeling generous enough, help us do the work that we're trying to do. To be more hands-on with us, look, there's no such thing as too many volunteers, whether it's on the swimming front or on the marine conservation front. There are always opportunities to support, to assist, to get outside at our events, and help us do some of this work. But really, a big piece of it is spreading our message. So we've taken to social media. We're Beavertail Open Water on Instagram and TikTok. We are trying to promote both swimming content as well as marine conservation content. So anybody who's in that world, I mean, A, obviously, if you're looking for grant funding, please reach out. We have an application process. We would love to understand and review the projects, the initiatives that you're pursuing, and try to fund you where we can. Or if you know of people in this space, we want to get connected with more scientists, more researchers, more marine conservationists who, can get connected with our organization and work with us to get them the funding they need.
3: And for people that want to be a part of this swim, how could they go about it?
4: So we've got a registration live on our website, beavertailopenwater.org. Simple process, and as soon as you sign up to register, I'll get in touch. And one of the things that I'll say about the organization, we're very involved with our swimmers. I'm a big advocate for our swim being somebody's first open water marathon swim if they have not yet gone into the sport. And what I believe we can do for the sport of open water swimming is be a resource hub for people who are trying to learn how to train for these things. There's not a lot of resources out there. There's not a lot of open water swimming coach. You can't find all the same resources that you could if you Googled, hey, how do I run a marathon, in 12 weeks? That doesn't really exist for the open water swimming community and the niche that we're in. So, I'm more than happy to spend time with any of our registrants around how are you training? How are you thinking about your feeding plans? You have to eat and drink throughout the course of, this 3 to 5 hour swim. And you obviously have to be able to eat and drink things that you can do so in the open water. So I love to take on, not necessarily coaching, but sometimes coaching, sometimes just mentoring, at the very, very least, sort of answer giving roles. To anybody looking to progress themselves in this sport, particularly, obviously, do so by completing our event.
3: Well, we're talking with Pat Reyes, the president of Beavertail Open Water, the race director of Around Beavertail Swim. And you mentioned your background, which I want to get into. I read your bio on the website. You have a storied career in swimming, someone who's very apt to take over something like this, Patrick. So for our listeners, talk about kind of the things that you've done with swimming throughout your career.
4: Yeah, I'm a lifelong swimmer, lifelong water polo player. I got thrown into the pool when I was 4 years old for my very first race. I ultimately pursued water polo for the majority of my life. I played in college, Division I for Fordham University. And then when I graduated and, you know, became a real adult and started working in New York City, I was looking for, you know, something to kind of continue on an athletic path with. And I found open water swimming. I signed up for my first race, which was 20 kilometers in Key West. And honestly, the way these things go, a fair warning to anybody getting into the sport, it tends to snowball. So 20 kilometers in Key West became 29 miles swimming around Manhattan, which I did in 2022, which became 120 miles over 7 days, the world's longest marathon swim called Eight Bridges. I did that in 2024. Becoming the first person to ever do it in 7 consecutive days. So I've taken the sport to a pretty extreme limit. In my own opinion, there's still a lot more ways for me to go, and I've got a big plan for 2027 to do a brand new swim and endeavor right here in Rhode Island. But yeah, I, you know, to be honest, a lot of times swimming feels more natural to me than walking.
3: So 7 miles is just light work for you then?
4: 7 miles, it's a warm-up swim. It's a warm-up to something longer. No, I'm kidding. 7 miles, this swim, you know, it is challenging. It does have its own quirks to it. It's a 7 miles that even I would definitely respect if I were on the starting line of Mackerel Cove.
3: Well, that was kind of my last question before we wrap this all up. I mean, I guess this could go for all the swims that you've been in. Is there something that's happened like during a swim that would either be inspiring for people to sign up or maybe something you didn't expect that is a story that you tell all the time? Because that amount of time on the water, there in the water, there's got to be something that goes on.
4: Yeah, look, honestly, again, I think when you get this opportunity to unplug whilst in the middle of a, you know, tough endeavor, you can't turn on a pump up song to grit your teeth and push through a big marathon swim. You learn a lot about yourself, and maybe the, you know, the fun story that I'll leave you with. I like I said, I did this Eight Bridges swim. Every single day, I was swimming from one major bridge across the Hudson River to the next, and these are massive bridges. We're talking about the GW Bridge in Manhattan. We're talking about the Verrazano Bridge across Brooklyn to Staten Island, huge, you know, pieces of infrastructure that you can see from miles and miles and miles away, which means that I could see them from hours and hours and hours away of where I was at in the water and where I needed to get to. And, you know, across 7 days of just staring at massive bridges for 8 hours or for hours and on end trying to get there each day, I learned a lot about my own level of patience. Because I would look at the bridge, you know, from miles away, I would put my head down, I would count 1,000 strokes out in the water, I would lift my head back up, and, you know, the bridge would look further away than it did the last time I looked at it. And so, you know, I think there's so much people can learn when they go on any, you know, sort of endurance, ultra endurance type of journey. I think the water, you know, brings something else out of us. As humans, you know, a place where naturally we should be pretty uncomfortable to start with, let alone if you, you know, are there for 5, you know, 3, 7, 12 hours, a whole different story. But yeah, look, you know, I highly encourage, I'm obviously a big patron of the sport. I'm, you know, wildly enthusiastic to grow the sport by creating reach through our events, our fundraising, our marine conservation work, what we're, you know, doing on social media, you know, at Beavertail Open Water on Instagram and TikTok, to really promote and push it out there to people who are interested to learn more.
3: So one more time, when is this event happening and how can people get involved?
4: Yeah, August 6th, Jamestown, Rhode Island. If you're a swimmer looking for a challenge, head to our website, beavertailopenwater.org, hit that registration button, and get in touch. If you're looking to volunteer, you know, endless amounts of opportunities on the race day, kayakers, people on land. If you want to spectate the event, obviously everyone is welcome. And on the marine conservation side, if you are or know of anyone who, you know, is in that world looking to pursue science, research, initiatives of marine conservation, please send them our way, put them in touch with us, because those are the people that we're looking to provide funds for.
3: Pat Reyes, the president of Beavertail Open Water and the race director for Around Beavertail Swim. We appreciate your time and good luck with the event in August.
4: Hey, thanks so much, Nick. Appreciate it.
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5: 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It's now aptly named Ocean State Media. My guest is CEO Pam Johnston, the woman who led the merger. Prior to coming to Rhode Island, Pam was the general manager of local news at WGBH-TV in Boston. She was a senior director of strategy for Frontline, PBS's investigative series. Pam's leadership here in Rhode Island as the CEO is guided by community-centered, audience-first vision for local journalism, as well as storytelling, emphasizing trust, listening, and deep local connections. She's from Natick, Massachusetts, graduated Syracuse University studying communications and broadcast journalism, and she and her husband live in Warwick. So welcome, Pam. Nice to see you.
6: Thank you so much for having me. I'm so happy to be here.
5: Well, I'm sure looking forward to the conversation. So tell me, what do you love most about being the CEO of Ocean State Media?
6: You know, this is the best job I've ever had. And I will also say it's the hardest. But I couldn't be more inspired by the opportunity here at this hard time where journalism is facing threats and shrinking, and it's kind of never been more important to be able to come to Rhode Island and merge these two wonderful public media organizations, Rhode Island PBS and the Publix Radio, into one organization that covers our entire state across radio, television, digital, and in-life experiences is just a huge honor. Mm-hmm. And to be able to create a new brand in a place that centers Rhode Islanders and voices and community experiences is just a tremendous honor and a lot of hard work. So.
5: 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It's now Ocean State Media. I always say radio makes you good. Television makes you famous. So how is the new radio signal gaining traction and how are people finding it besides Ian Donis doing your radio promos?
6: That is a great and important question. And it's a metaphor, right? The big new signal, 103.7, which covers our entire state. So previously we have on the radio side had five different signals so that we would cover the entire region, our entire market, including all of Rhode Island and southeastern Massachusetts. But you might have had to change the channel as you traveled through this area, and that could have been confusing or frustrating. And oftentimes, true to say, we would lose people. This one signal covers our entire region. So one Rhode Island, one signal. You can, if you haven't yet, find us on 103.7, make us a favorite, and you will never have to change the channel again.
5: It's a long time coming, Pam.
6: It is. And again, it's like it just speaks to what we're becoming. We want to be more accessible. We want to be easy to find. We want to be your first choice. And that was an investment in our future and our audience.
5: Mm-hmm. Yeah, good call. You know, you alluded to this. It's been a very turbulent time for public media with President Trump's historic decision to eliminate all federal funding. And it's been damaging for a lot of public media, radio, and TV stations across the country. How has Ocean State Media weathered all of this?
6: So it has been challenging. The rescission of public media funding across the nation hit everybody hard. Here in Rhode Island, that results in a $1.1 million loss for our annual operating budget. That's 10% of our operating budget. So we need to fill that gap, which means we need to be even more resourceful and even more creative and even more essential to our neighbors and our listeners and our viewers, so that they will want to support this kind of journalism, local, deeply connected, hyper community centered. And that's the beautiful thing about public media. I've worked on the commercial side as well, started my career in commercial television. But the thing that is different about public media is that you build a relationship with your audience and with your community. And if that relationship and when that relationship works, the community helps support it. So we have, in this hard moment, I feel as though our community, I know, has really stood up for us in a profound way to help us fill the gap. Giving is up, membership is up, our audience engagement is up. And that's Rhode Islanders saying, this is important. We want this here and we're not going to let it go. And we're really grateful for that. We need to keep earning your trust.
5: How many employees took the buyout and how many of your staff still remains at Ocean State Media?
6: 24 employees took the buyout, and that also was a direct result of the losing our funding. So what we did strategically and operationally was we offered a buyout to everyone on the entire staff. We had 100 people. We now have 74. A couple people have been hired since then. It went down to 74. Now we're at 80. And this is probably where we'll stay for the time being. It was a hard moment. And it's a hard time to be in media. So I think our decision about offering voluntary buyouts to our entire staff in a moment of dramatic change in media was a way of saying, like, we get it. What's best for you in this moment? Do you want to kind of be in the business of digital transformation and community engagement? And a lot of change, because that's continuing to happen.
5: Yep. And it's all part of the buy-in, as you say.
6: Correct.
5: I'm trying to remember, didn't WSBE Rhode Island PBS get $94 million back? I think it was 2017 to move its position on the television spectrum to a lower spot in order to open up bandwidth for wireless networks. So what happened with the $94 million? And can any of that be used to offset the federal cuts?
6: So, yes, Rhode Island PBS did take advantage of the spectrum sale, which many stations across the country did as well. Mm-hmm. And I'm not exactly sure on the original number, but you're close. It was 90 something million dollars. That has then become an investment fund, an endowment for, which is now Ocean State Media, and is used as such. So we are permitted by our governance to use a percentage of that endowment each year, which is 4.5%, pretty typical for nonprofit organizations that have an endowment to draw from 4.5%. And that becomes part of, and that is part of our operating budget. That is not used, the endowment is meant to make sure that our business stays in business and we are able to continue to serve our public in perpetuity. So we are not permitted by governance rules to draw from that money for operational reasons.
5: Mm-hmm. So it's about $4 million doing some
6: annually. So, right. And which was always, has been the case since 2017, 2018. Mm-hmm. to just then draw, I mean, first of all, like it's a governance question, but to continue to just fill the gap does not create a sustainable future for living within your means, 100%. Which is what we're trying to do.
5: Mm-hmm. I'm Deborah Giro. This is Rhode Island's Amazing Women. And my guest is Pam Johnston. She's the CEO of Ocean State Media. Prior to coming to Rhode Island, Pam was a general manager of local news over at WGBH TV in Boston. And she was senior editor of strategy for Frontline, PBS's investigative series. I mentioned earlier, Pam, that you studied broadcast journalism at Syracuse. How did your career in broadcasting or journalism start?
6: I always say that it started at the kitchen table in my house as a kid growing up.
5: Okay.
6: Well, the television was always on in our house. My parents loved the news. And when we sat down for dinner each night, the news was on in the background, mm-hmm. and we watched Tom Brokaw deliver the NBC Nightly News as we ate dinner and talked about the news. News was always a big part of the family discussion in my house. And, you know, watching the news as a young person in the 80s, that was like the epitome mm-hmm. of both glamour, power, and information. And I certainly was sucked in and just kind of was like, I want to do that. I loved the news and found a calling.
5: I totally get it. I had a transistor radio from my grandparents and a tape recorder, and I was running around listening to the radio and recording anybody that I could talk to. So
6: it's awesome. And it's fun and exciting, and it's creative, and it's changed a lot, right?
5: Right. Well, that's what I want to ask you about. How different is it for women in broadcasting today than say, 20, 30 years ago?
6: God, I think it's radically different.
5: Mm-hmm.
6: I think, we just have so many choices. News and information comes at us all day long. It never stops. When I started out, people sat down and watched the news. You had one of three or four choices. Mm-hmm. We all had a common understanding of what was happening. At the end of the news, you turned it off and you went on with your life. And, now we are being fed, and we bump into news all the time. It's in our pockets. And that's, as a consumer, as a maker of news and information, we are having to create content across multiple platforms all the time too. So there's very few broadcasters or journalists that I know anymore who are just radio. Yeah. Or just TV, because we have to be able to create content. You're doing it yourself, right, across many, many platforms in order to reach people.
5: It's multitasking, it's multi-platforms, it's just a sign of where things are today, you know? But I think being a TV reporter really, truly has to be a passion, especially in this Rhode Island market, you know, where local TV reporters make about $50,000 a year. It's not an income you can really live on. And so many people I know will drive 45 minutes to go to Boston to get twice as much, or they have to relocate. What advice do you have, Pam, for TV journalists today?
6: I think you tapped into it, and it's some of what we spoke to as well. It has been my lived experience, my own personal experience, and those of all the people, the journalists and the newsmakers that I've met throughout my career. We do it for love. We do it for passion. We do it for mission. We're not doing it to get rich. there's a different drive for those of us who find and love this work. And it really is about passion, mission, and a deep belief in telling stories that matter to people's lives. So you got to have that. You got to have that burning desire to do that, or else it's going to eat you up.
5: I think in anything you do, whatever you do, you have to just want to do it, you know, and the money follows, right? So what was your first job? You mentioned you started in commercial television and you loved watching TV with your parents sitting around the dinner table. But where did you actually get a gig where you got a paycheck?
6: The first paid job was at an interesting startup, which was called World Monitor, which was a cable startup in Boston that was made by the Christian Science Monitor. Mm-hmm. They were trying to angle themselves to become the next CNN. And it was right in the Christian Science Monitor, in the Christian Science Church in downtown Boston. And it was quite an interesting show that aired on the Discovery Channel. they went out of business, didn't work out. It was tough times. And then I began my career in local broadcast news in Portland, Maine, really, is where things got started, at WMTW, which is the ABC affiliate in Portland, Maine.
5: That's a great market, Portland. Great food market.
6: a wonderful place to be. You know, it reminds me, in some respects, a lot of Rhode Island, right? Mm-hmm. A great small city that has great food and culture and art and education and just vibrant. I loved it there. And I'm feeling a lot of those vibes back here again.
5: Yep. So from Portland to PBS to CEO now of Ocean State Media, what's the biggest challenge being the CEO of Ocean State Media?
6: Wow. I think that as we've touched upon it, it is becoming an indispensable resource that is reflective of the people who live here. We really are kind of like starting a new thing with the merger and as Ocean State Media, getting out there, introducing ourselves mm-hmm. to our community, trying to do local journalism differently for a different time, as we've talked about, like the world has changed. And what we're hearing, there's been a lot of research out there. The Rhode Island Foundation actually just shared some really fascinating research about local news and audience consumption, and like 89% of people here in Rhode Island very much care and value and want local news.
5: Mm-hmm.
6: And 34% say they can't find it.
5: Wow.
6: And then like 65% say we don't do a very good job at telling all sides of the story. We've taken a close look at this research and we're using it as a roadmap to get out of our own. We call it building a newsroom without walls. Get out of our building, go meet folks in every community in Rhode Island. We're doing this tour called Ocean State Media in Motion. We are visiting every single town and community in Rhode Island, and we are listening to folks, and we are trying to understand what it is they need and want from their news and information needs, what stories can and should be told, what voices that have previously been kind of like out on the margins that we can amplify. We want to create a destination where folks feel like Ocean State Media is theirs. It tells Rhode Island stories and elevates real lived experience that can only happen here.
5: And it's so important to listen. You know, it is the number one important feature of communication to listen. And if you look at that anagram, it's silent. It's not talking. It's listening. So I think it's great that you're going out into the community and doing that. Talk about some of the fun new series on Ocean State Media, like The Bubbla, such a Rhode Island thing.
6: The Bubbla.
5: Yes.
6: The Bubbla has become a new multimedia kind of hit for us. It is exactly what you think it is. It is it's Pamela Watts and some of our other reporters and hosts going out into communities, literally carrying with them a bubbla and asking folks in town, like, hey, what's it like to live in Narragansett? And it is fun. So folks will come around the bubbla, they'll sit, they'll have a couple drinks of water, throw something back and say, you know, here's what's great in Narragansett. Here's why I love it here. Here's some stuff we're worried about. Wow, great stories, super local. And there's very different things on various people's minds as you go across our small state. So again, it's our way of like literally listening by showing up in town and saying, what's on your mind?
5: Right.
6: And we're finding that these stories about each community really resonate across not only Rhode Island, but kind of everywhere. People mm-hmm. love to hear hometown stories, and no one is prouder of their hometown than Rhode Islanders, which is also
5: 100%.
6: Great.
5: So what do you love about the Rhode Island media market?
6: I love that it is actually in a world where we're talking about shrinking newsrooms
5: mm-hmm.
6: and a lack of kind of journalism happening across the country, which is a real problem.

0: Rhode Island Foundation proves that lack of trust is a problem, and folks feeling as though we're not doing a good job of telling all sides of a story. So I think we all have work to do. We've got to listen to our audience, listen to our neighbors, and listen to what they're saying when they're saying, this is what we need from you now, because journalism and storytelling is a fabric of our community. It does connect us, and we want to be a connector.
1: Mm-hmm. Good job. I like that idea. Final question for me in the last minute or so that we have, Pam, if you could meet anyone, living or dead, with whom would you love to have a conversation?
0: Well, can I say two?
1: Okay, go ahead.
0: I'll say, so Bruce Springsteen is my very fast first answer. I've seen
1: seen him myself a few times, man. What a concert. 10th Avenue.
0: Amazing. I was just at the Garden on the 24th, and I've seen him a lot of times. Yeah. So I love Bruce Springsteen. That said, that's kind of like a dream. I miss my dad every day.
1: Sure.
0: And he's been gone since 1990. I would love to have a conversation with him. What a question.
1: You know, he's right there. He's right there.
0: Thank you for saying that.
1: He absolutely is. Oh, thank you so much. Pam Johnston, the CEO of Ocean State Media, thank you for stopping by, and thank you for the work that you're doing. I end each show with a quote, and this one is from the late, great Barbara Walters. 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Personal gain is empty if you have not touched another person's life. Thanks so much for joining us. I'm Deborah Giro. 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
2: All the lights and the cameras and the action. All the glitz and the glamour and deception.
3: Welcome to the Hollywood Five. I'm JC Chavez, and this week, Baby Yoda got one Star Wars star in trouble. Tom Holland's fiance hates his non-alcoholic beer, and the Cyrus family fungus hit the ceiling. Plus, we know a few of the people that will be at Taylor Swift's wedding, and Marlon Wayans is going to join us to talk about Scary Movie 6. It's all coming up this weekend on the Hollywood Five.

0: This is the Hollywood Five. I'm JC Chavez. You know, for some reason, the world just needs Jennifer Lopez to be in a happy, healthy, fun, perfect relationship. She stars in the new movie Office Romance with Brett Goldstein from Ted Lasso. And in the movie, they have a love connection and they have been flirty in interviews. And now this has sparked real life romance rumors. Well, Jennifer and Brett were on the Today Show and J-Lo said people need to stop.
1: You know what everyone's saying.
2: What's saying?
1: That it might be real. That you might actually be dating in real life.
2: There's never a time when I'm seen with somebody or working with somebody where they don't try to put me with the person.
1: That's true. That's true.
3: I think if you stand near her, that's what happens.
1: Yeah. That's what you wish would happen.
3: Yeah, that's why I've been standing so close.
1: Well, okay, but I'll just say, because I'm me and you know me.
2: Yes.
1: That was not an answer.
2: That was not an answer.
1: You didn't say yes or no.
2: Because all these people that they put me, I think I was with Kevin Costner this year. I was there was a lot of people.
1: It happens all the time. That's what happens when you're like a hot, eligible single person. Okay, so you're not dating. Not dating in real life.
2: Not dating.
1: Okay. Right. All right.
0: Personally, I hear wedding bells. Holly.

0: This is the Hollywood Five. I'm JC Chavez. Here with me for this next story is a man who already has his first sunburn of the summer, producer Trey. What's up, buddy?
1: I will need you to rub aloe on my back after this. But Camila Cabello seems to be back on the market. Now, she's been dating this guy for a year and a half. His name is Henry Jr. Chaloub, and he is rich. Now, this breakup news comes just over a month after they were spotted attending the first weekend of Coachella together, and the couple, they were first seen at the end of 2024 at an El Saab fashion show after party in Saudi Arabia, because his family owns that billion-dollar company. So she was living the high life and having a lot of fun with Henry. They were traveling the world together. They were seen in St. Bart's. And then it has just fizzled out.
0: Thank you, Trey. Hollywood Five. Coming up next on the Hollywood Five, Tom Holland's fiance Zendaya is not a fan of his.
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11: A better life with Dr. Sanjay Gupta.
12: Heart disease is still the leading cause of death here in the United States and around the world. But what if there was something you could do earlier in life to reduce the odds of becoming a statistic? Well, here in the United States, tens of millions of adults already take a statin to lower their cholesterol. But new guidance put out by the American College of Cardiology and the American Heart Association now emphasize that treating high cholesterol sooner could significantly reduce a person's lifetime risk of heart attack or stroke. How early are we talking? In your 30s, believe it or not. Of course, you need to talk to your doctor about whether statins are right for you, but you should know that the evidence is really starting to stack up that shows the earlier you get a jump on reducing lifelong exposure to plaque-causing lipids and lipoproteins, the better the odds are going to be for you. Make sure you get your cholesterol checked. That's the first step. I'm Dr. Sanjay Gupta, helping you live a better life.
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0: Live. I'm JC Chavez. So Tom Holland decided to get sober a few years ago. He told GQ that he realized he had a problem after he finished an entire mini bar and showed up to work the next day like it was nothing. Personally, I wish I had that superpower. Well, anyway, he wanted to be able to socialize at a bar without having to make a toast with a glass of water. So he started a non-alcoholic beer company. It's called Biro because he loves the taste. He has to create a new product for his fiance because she cannot relate.
1: So I quit drinking.
2: Yeah.
1: Because I had a problem.
2: Yeah.
1: And I just couldn't put it down. Mm-hmm. And it was affecting my professional life. It was affecting my personal life and my health.
2: Mm-hmm.
1: So I decided to pack it in, and I got through that first year, which I think was the toughest challenge that I've ever been on. Z has never drank. She's never been a drinker.
2: She's incredible.
1: She's the best. Which means she never found the taste for beer.
2: Yeah.
1: And everyone remembers their first beer.
2: Yes.
1: It's a little bit like, ooh, that kind of doesn't taste great.
2: Yeah, it is. It's like, why does my dad drink this all the time?
1: And then you get drunk and you're like, okay, let's go.
2: I'm not here, but I'm here.
1: Yeah. Right. So she's incredibly proud of Biro. It's just there is a missing link of like, she doesn't enjoy the stuff that I'm trying to sell.
2: Right.
1: So my mom actually came up with the idea, and she said, you know, what if you did a shandy?
0: Now, so if you don't know, a shandy is half beer, half lemonade. So cheers, Tom.
3: Hollywood Five.
0: Coming up next on Hollywood Five, our movie critic, Gray Drake, is going to join us to talk about what's worth watching this weekend.

0: This is the Hollywood Five. I'm JC Chavez, and joining us on the phone right now is Gray Drake from CBR Presents. She's our official movie critic. So let's get the official review of Masters of the Universe, Gray.
1: You have seen it before. You can already guess the ending, probably, for the most part. What it has is totally over-the-top visuals, a lot of jokes that I found very funny. There are things that you might remember if you were a fan of He-Man back in the day. And ultimately, I thought it was a very fun movie.
0: And they got another one going for us. What did you think of Scary Movie 6?
1: If you have an adult beverage or 7 and you go see these movies, they are so funny. I was really impressed. So the fact that they screened it for critics, I think, means that it's really going to give Back Rooms a run for its money. And it's like, if you recognize the thing that they're making fun of, it's 3 times funnier than it is normally. But you actually don't have to know anything about any of them, especially if you're drunk.
0: And if you want to stay home, over on Netflix is that new Jennifer Lopez rom-com Office Romance. Tell me it's a good date night movie because I want to stay in.
1: Thoroughly predictable. They didn't even bother really having anything too creative be in there. But she is the CEO of an airline. She's very high-powered. She's very business-like. She has a lot of great office looks. And that's really as interesting as the movie gets. Now, I was not fully engaged in it. I thought it was a little too predictable, but those two people together are so good that I did laugh out loud. So, yeah, this is a very pleasant streaming movie for you.
0: Thank you, Gray. Catch up with you next week. Hollywood Five. Coming up next on the Hollywood Five.
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14: A better life with Dr. Sanjay Gupta.
15: Eating a healthy diet is not only good for you physically, it can also keep your brain sharp as you age. According to a new study out of China, people who most closely followed the MIND diet slowed aging in key structures inside their brains by more than 2 years. The MIND diet is a combination of the Mediterranean diet, which we talk a lot about, and the DASH diet, which stands for Dietary Approaches to Stop Hypertension. All three of these diets are similar, but the MIND diet puts more of an emphasis on berries, beans, leafy green vegetables, fish, poultry, whole grains, olive oil, and nuts. You're not going to eat foods with a lot of saturated fat, We're talking cheese, butter, red meat, or anything fried. You really don't have to eat like this 100% of the time. That's the key. Just do the best that you can. I'm Dr. Sanjay Gupta, helping you live a better life.
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0: This is the Hollywood Five. I'm JC Chavez. Jeremy Allen White from The Bear. He is the voice of Rada the Hutt in The Mandalorian and Grogu, which has worked out pretty well for him because his daughter Dolly loves Baby Yoda. Who doesn't, right? So cute. Well, anyway, Jeremy asked his neighbor, who works as a special effects artist, to make a special version of Baby Yoda for Dolly's 5th birthday. Simple enough, right? Well, then the team at Star Wars offered to stop by with the real camera-ready version of Baby Yoda.
1: I've got 2 Grogu's. I don't have the heart to tell my lovely neighbor, you know, sorry, we got the real. So what I decided to do is I just put like a 2-hour window in between the Grogu arrivals. So Jon Favreau's Grogu comes first.
2: Oh, that seems like a mistake.
1: They come over before the party starts. So Dolly and Ezra get some like real one-on-one time. And there are these amazing puppeteers. It takes about 6 people. It's just like real magic. Like, she was so stunned. Then Dolly sings a lullaby to Baby Yoda. We send Baby Yoda back up to the spaceship. We go about the party. Another Baby Yoda comes down the stairs. And she's like, Baby Yoda, you look very tired. What happened? Guys, we need to get Baby Yoda to a doctor. Something happened to this Baby Yoda in these 2 hours.
0: The same thing happened to me at a bachelor party, except the ambulance really did have to come for the second exotic dancer. That's why you got to stretch before you dance.
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14: For the 9th year in a row, Finland has been named the happiest country in the world. That's according to the World Happiness Report put out every year by the Wellbeing Research Center at the University of Oxford in the UK. 2 other Nordic nations, Iceland and Denmark, came in at numbers 2 and 3. Now, having spent quite a bit of time in these countries over my 2.5 decades as a journalist, I can tell you that this is not at all that surprising. There's an entirely different way of thinking in these countries. We before me, you might say. In other words, the mentality is less adversarial and much more, we're all in this together. One other interesting thing that came up was that no matter where someone lived, the more time they spent on social media, the less happy they were. Want to smile? It's simple. Put your phone away for a bit. I'm Dr. Sanjay Gupta, helping you live a better life.
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2: All the lights and the cameras and the action. All the glitz and the glamour and deception.
3: We're back on the Hollywood Five, and Pink got in a little trouble back before she was super famous. She had a couple run-ins with the law, but she did not have the money for a lawyer. Who does? They're expensive. Anyway, Pink told Seth Meyers that she had free legal counsel.
4: You would try to bribe teachers.
5: Yes.
4: With concert tickets in your that would be available in your future.
5: So I used to have to go. Yes, I did. But I also had to go to court a lot because I was still getting caught in those days.
4: Yeah.
5: And my lawyer, my mom couldn't afford my lawyer. And so I told the lawyer when I was 15 that I would give him my first CD signed. And he didn't charge my mom.
4: Really?
5: And I sent him my first CD, and it's literally on the wall of his office to this day.
4: Oh,
5: and we're so proud.
4: Oh, my God.
3: Now, that sounds like a lawyer that would have you wear a neck brace to court, which I had one of those. We lost, by the way.
0: Hollywood Five.
3: Coming up next on the Hollywood Five, we got Cyrus Family Drama, and it involves fungus. No, not the magic mushrooms. We'll give you the details next.

0: This is the Hollywood Five. I'm JC Chavez. The Cyrus family is adding another chapter to their drama. So Miley's brother, Trace, is renting a house from their sister, Brandy. And Trace has a message for his landlord.
1: All right, story time, guys. I've tried to be really nice. So I was renting this house from my lovely sister, Brandy. Happy belated birthday. A mold-infested home. This is just one of the many problems. Since I've moved into this house, it's been problem after problem. I just got clean water recently. I didn't even have clean water. I'm sleeping on a air mattress downstairs. The reason I can't put out my album or music this summer like I was planning, I gotta move again. Brandy doesn't want to refund me my money. Wow. How many members of my family are just going to go completely bat crazy and be pieces of It never ceases to amaze me. The way that I'm treated by my own family is absolutely disgusting.
0: Jeez, he doesn't seem very pleasant to be around. I always thought he was a fun guy. Thank you.
2: Hollywood Five.
0: Coming up next on the Hollywood Five, a ton of outlets are saying that they know which celebrities are going to be at Taylor Swift's wedding this summer. We'll go over the rumored guest list and see what makes sense next.

0: I'm JC Chavez. This is the Hollywood Five. And with me now is my friend Anna Szabo, our Taylor Swift wedding correspondent. What's the latest with the wedding, Anna?
1: Well, I'm checking my mailbox every single day. I will keep you posted, but also keep it a secret. Because do you think that the media actually knows anything about this wedding? Be so honest.
0: I don't think so, because I think Taylor Swift's friends truly want to remain her friends and don't want to say anything.
1: I think so too. But the media, of course, this is the hottest wedding of the century, probably. Yeah. Taylor Swift, Travis Kelce. So they're claiming that the wedding is going to happen July 3rd in New York City. Will it? Time will tell. But they're also reporting that they know the guest list. Are they right? Time will tell.
0: Okay.
1: They're saying that Karlie Kloss has officially been invited. Not so sure about that, because Taylor and Karlie had a falling out years ago. So unless they've become friends again and nobody knows, I don't really see why she would be at the wedding.
0: Right.
1: They're also saying that Benson Boone is confirmed to be attending. He was an opening act on the Eras tour. So very possible that they have a friendship.
0: These sound like educated guesses is what they are.
1: Extremely educated guesses, because there's also some media outlets that are like, we have the guest list, and on it is like Ed Sheeran, Selena Gomez, Gigi Hadid.
0: Patrick Mahomes.
1: Yeah, people that are, of course, already famously known to be friends with Taylor Swift. There's also a lot of rumors on if Blake and Ryan will be there, Blake Lively and Ryan Reynolds. That's going to be something interesting to see. Also Miles Teller and Kelly Teller, because Taylor and Travis are both friends with them. And the media is reporting that they had a falling out too, but I'm not so sure about that. Everybody wants an invite to this wedding, myself included.
0: Taylor and Travis should invite a rando. Just one random person, random address, and just invite them.
1: You know what they should do? And Swifties have joked about this. If Taylor wants to really, really sell out her next album, put a golden ticket and say there's one wedding invitation in one album. Best-selling album of all time.
0: Good luck finding it. Good luck finding one. Hollywood Five. Coming up next on the Hollywood Five, we're talking with Marlon Wayans about the world of
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10: Did you know that almost half the vegetables and more than three quarters of the fruit that we eat in this country come from just one state, California? Yeah, it's true. And according to a new report by the Environmental Working Group, a health advocacy organization, a lot of this produce is tainted with PFAS, which are sometimes referred to as forever chemicals. Why? Well, the EPA says pesticides keep America's food supply safe, abundant, and affordable. And of course, these chemicals are used in every state, not just California. Now, if you are worried, though, about how much you're consuming, the best thing to do is to buy organic produce, if and when you can. Organic or not, you should rinse all fruits and vegetables under running water. Don't use any soap. And as one epidemiologist told us, use a brush on sturdier items like carrots, potatoes, and cucumbers. I'm Dr. Sanjay Gupta, helping you live a better life.
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0: This is the Hollywood Five. I'm JC Chavez, and joining me in studio right now is a comedy legend from the Wayans Brothers, which I loved watching, to White Chicks, to Scary Movie, Marlon Wayans. Now, Marlon, the whole crew is back for Scary Movie 6. It's been 13 years since the last one. So why did y'all decide to bring it back?
1: Honestly, we went back to the Scary Movie because the world needed to laugh. We felt like everything got so toxic in social media, people judging comedy. And at a point, you don't judge comedy. You just go to laugh. Everybody's all sensitive. And this next generation haven't had a scary movie or something, a funny movie that just crosses all barriers.
0: Yep.
1: And just pokes fun at everybody. Everybody needs, the world needs laughter.
0: And it has to be nice to be able to write jokes for a movie with new villains like Art the Clown, right?
1: Well, he only got one scene. We didn't put him in the whole thing. That'd be weird. So, but I think it's important that we try to hit the whole genre and include as much things as we can that naturally and organically fit. But honestly, it's not about the number of movies that we have in the parody. It's about seeing the core four, me, Shorty, Ray, Brenda, and Cindy all come together again. And I think that's nostalgic and it makes people feel good. And then we go about making fun of everything and everybody.
0: And how do you find that fine line between a joke being punchy and a joke being too far?
1: You never know. You just go in and you crack these jokes, and there's casualties to every war, right? Every time you tell a joke, you're going to war. Some people are going to have feelings hurt, and some people are going to laugh at your expense. And you have to have a good sense of humor, because if you're an equal opportunity offender, like the Wayans have always been, everybody's going to get their turn to laugh with and at each other.
0: All right, don't go anywhere. We got more with Marlon Wayans next on the Hollywood Five.

your ground. Karma's on your scent like a bounty hunter. 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Sweet like justice, karma is a queen. 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

0: We're back on the Hollywood Five. Still got a few more minutes with Marlon Wayans. All right, Marlon, you're doing a stand-up tour right now along with promoting Scary Movie 6. Did you start out wanting to do stand-up?
1: I'm weird. I started writing movies and television and creating TV shows and creating movies before I did stand-up comedy. I was just naturally gifted. And then I was a star for a long time. And I was like, I want to be a superstar. And I was like, what am I missing? And I was like, the glue, stand-up comedy. I think once you become a stand-up comedian and you work out in clubs for years and then you start to get to theaters and eventually arenas, then you become that superstar that you've been working to be your whole life. And I feel like I'm at a great point in my life where everything's starting to coagulate and come together.
0: And your family, very famous, and they do a little bit of everything in comedy. So what's the secret that the Wayans family has cracked to keep us laughing for decades?
1: The jokes, the physical humor, the type of humor. You know, we hold no punches. We just go there and we have a good time. And it's funny, my family, we have been known to make fun of everything, but we do it with kids' gloves. And I think when you tell a good joke, the people that you're making fun of laugh the loudest.
0: And what do you think draws people to your edgier style of comedy these days?
1: People need to laugh. That's what the world missing, right? We haven't had laughter. Everybody's on their phone. Go to a movie theater, right. Laugh in the theater with your friends. It's infectious. Talk about the movie afterward. What was your favorite part? What was your favorite part? Oh, that part right there. Let's go see it again. I just want people to feel good, and I haven't seen people feel good in a long time, and this is what this movie's about. It's about feeling good.
0: Thanks, Marlon. Go check out Scary Movie 6 in theaters. And find Marlon in a comedy club near you.
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0: This is the Hollywood Five. I'm JC Chavez. Here with me for the biggest story of the week is producer Trey. What's going on, Trey?
1: Yeah, you know what frustrates me most about celebrity gossip is watching how the celebrities just get off time and time again when they do dumb things out in public. So Shia LaBeouf is not going to go to jail after a Mardi Gras bar altercation back in February. He took a plea deal instead of heading to trial this week. So he pleaded guilty to 3 misdemeanor battery counts and received a suspended sentence and probation. The judge gave him a 6-month suspended sentence with 2 years probation. His attorney issued a statement after the plea and said, "The police and DA investigation proved exactly what Shia said from the beginning. This was nothing more than a minor Mardi Gras bar tussle. Mr. LaBeouf came to court wanting to take accountability for his part in what happened, and he has done so. Now he is looking forward to focusing on family, work, and new creative projects." So I guess we're getting a new Shia LaBeouf movie or an art installation, or he's going to travel to the moon. I don't know anymore with Shia, but he has skated by again. Just a little slap on the wrist.
0: Appreciate you, buddy. And that right there is your Hollywood Five. I'm on Instagram at JSI5 and TikTok as well at JSI Chavez. We'll see you next week for the...
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12: Did you know that almost half the vegetables and more than 3/4 of the fruit that we eat in this country come from just one state, California? Yeah, it's true. And according to a new report by the Environmental Working Group, a health advocacy organization, a lot of this produce is tainted with PFAS, which are sometimes referred to as forever chemicals. Why? Well, the EPA says pesticides keep America's food supply safe, abundant, and affordable. And of course, these chemicals are used in every state, not just California. Now, if you are worried, though, about how much you're consuming, the best thing to do is to buy organic produce, if and when you can. Organic or not, you should rinse all fruits and vegetables under running water. Don't use any soap. And as one epidemiologist told us, use a brush on sturdier items like carrots, potatoes, and cucumbers. I'm Dr. Sanjay Gupta, helping you live a better life.
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1: And there's Madonna with Sabrina Carpenter. When I think of them, I think of like Yoda and Luke Skywalker of, you know, female pop stars. Definitely a mentorship situation there. They were the biggest movers last week with that song, Bring Your Love. Today, they make a little bit more of a modest advancement. 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
5: Former number one.
1: All right, it's Carson Daly here. We're going to press pause on our countdown and play a former number one song. And this one takes us back to this very weekend in 2017. We're going back 9 years for an Ed Sheeran classic. Shape of You, of course, after it came out, would go on to win the Grammy for Best Pop Solo Performance in 2018. And

0: Ryan Tedder, your lead singer there of One Republic. That was Need Your Love, by the way, right where it was last week at 14. He's expanding his portfolio outside of music and breaking into commercial real estate, I understand. Like, literally. He actually attended the ceremonial groundbreaking of his new office building in Las Vegas called Halo Tower. What can't Ryan Tedder do? So interesting. I love the diversification. That was One Republic's Need Your Love at number 14. I'm Carson Daly. We got 13 songs to get to on our pursuit to get to number one. We're going to hear from Ella Langley, Sienna Spiral, Tame Impala with Jenny, and a lot more coming up on the Daily Download Top 30 Countdown.
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0: That's Tame Impala, and their North American Arena Tour is going to get kicked off in Miami on July 6th. However, they team up with Jenny right there for the remix of Dracula, which has a nice little movement, almost in the top 10, too. They move up 4 from 15 to 11. I'm Carson Daly, and the best of the week is on the way. Harry Styles, who's doing something really cool with his tickets for those who just can't quite afford it. You can kind of work to get in. I'll tell you about that. Also, Alex Warren, Kehlani, and a lot more as the top 10 play next right here on the Daily Download. Happy June.
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0: Carson Daly, taking us all the way back for our throwback selection to 2013, which, by the way, was a big year for us here at the Daily Download. It was our inaugural year of doing this countdown show. So excited to do it, and I'm so lucky to have been doing it for this long, and really appreciate everybody who's been listening and all the radio stations that have supported us. But we've got a song from Robin Thicke, T.I., and Pharrell, which, of course, will become a bit controversial later. I'll tell you about that after we play it. Blurred Lines, our throwback pick on the Daily Download, going back to 2013.
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0: 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Top three songs are coming up on the Daily Download. Olivia Dean has been number one for the entire month of May. Will that trend continue now in June? We'll find out next here on this week's Top 30, the Daily Download.
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1: 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This might be the British Invasion Part 2. You got Ray, you got Olivia Dean, and if you haven't heard Sienna Spiro and some of her other songs, you need to listen to them. Here she is now. 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
1: Hi, it's Gracie Abrams with my new song, Hit the Wall. 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
1: I think the sound and the storytelling on this album, as opposed to previous albums, it differs just in that it's a, you know, reflection of this time in my life, which I have never lived before now, you know. I think feels to me like an evolution, but not like an aggressive, you know, left turn. I feel like the process of making this album was a very connected one for me and for my collaborators. So I think that there's maybe a degree of patience to this record that I don't necessarily feel I hear in the same way in my previous ones.

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My name is Will Gilbert. Sunday afternoon, a little after 1 o'clock. You excited about FIFA and everything that's going to be happening in downtown Providence? I think it's going to be great. It's going to be great for the city. Going to be great for everybody around. Looking forward to all those games, too. Music on the way. We got Miles, Sombra, Dua, David Guetta, and yes, something from there.

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So Noah Kahan actually helped push Vermont ticket scalping bill into law so the people can't scalp those tickets and pay double or triple the price. 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

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He was just at Mohegan Sun just a couple of weeks back. Marcello Hernandez. ABC has named him as the new host for the 2026 ESPY Awards. He really is funny. 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
1: 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Brr, Becca sells her spoiled dresses on Poshmark. Who wears a hoodie every day? Jay Zuckerberg. 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Did you just say your prophallic tick cuts? 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
2: Oh, wow!
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1: 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Happened this week on 92 Pro FM. I found my two kids in my Uber. I just kept them. 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

92 Pro FM, that's new music from Taylor Swift. I Knew It, I Knew You from the upcoming Toy Story 5 movie. It's Will, it's Sunday afternoon, a little after 2 o'clock. Music on the way. Harry, Tame, Miles, Ariana, yeah, Olivia.

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1: 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I know it's hard to believe that I stayed out on a Thursday night past my bedtime on a school night, but I did. Only do it for Teddy. 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

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She just got it. She says it's to honor 21-month-old son Jack Blues. Here's Justin now. 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

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So do you feel like you made it in life? If you did, maybe you bought yourself something nice. 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
1: 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It's Friday wrap up on Pro FM. 78, yet Kim still shivering. Brr. Becca sells her spoiled dresses on Poshmark. Who wears a hoodie every day? Jay Zuckerberg. Broadcasting from Uranus, where it's sticky and dark. Did you just say your prophallic tick cuts? Philatelist, numismatist, only just.
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1: 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I found my two kids in my Uber. 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
7: You ever wake up in the middle of the night or maybe first thing in the morning and notice drool on your pillow? Unless you're sleeping next to someone who hasn't already seen all your good, bad, and ugly, it's probably not that big a deal and not anything to worry about unless it's something that just started happening recently. When people drool at night, it's often because of a stuffy nose, acid reflux, or being a mouth breather. People who sleep on their stomach or side are more likely to drool than someone who sleeps on their back. But in some cases, drooling at night can be a warning sign of something more serious, like dental issues, sleep apnea, or even early symptoms of Parkinson's disease. If you're at all concerned about this, the best place to start is with an ENT doctor, an ears, nose, and throat doctor. They can recommend a sleep study to possibly get some answers. I'm Dr. Sanjay Gupta, helping you live a better life.
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It is Sunday afternoon, and yeah, she's got three sold-out shows coming to TD Garden. She's going to do July 22nd, 24th, and 25th in Boston. 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

0: Southern New England. 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
16: If you're caring for an aging parent, you may feel quite often that you're alone in what you're doing. But you're not, not by a long shot. According to a new report by the Pew Research Center, 10% of U.S. adults are caring for a parent over age 65. Millions more are caring for a spouse or partner 65 or older. Beyond the sheer numbers, this report, perhaps unsurprisingly, found a major difference in caregiver well-being between men and women. One psychologist we spoke to suggested thinking 5 years in the future and imagining where you are right now. Will you be glad you took something on, or regretful that you didn't? You also need to cut yourself some slack, he said, especially women. Don't try to shoulder all of the burden by yourself. You might need to ask for help before you burn out. You'll be so glad you did. I'm Dr. Sanjay Gupta, helping you live a better life.

92 Pro FM. My name is Will Gilbert. It is Sunday. That does it for me. I'll talk to you again next Sunday afternoon at noon. Nick's coming up next. But in the meantime, there's new music. Bella Kay. I love it. I love it. I love it. I love it. Pro FM.

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Nick, on your Sunday, as the first full weekend in June, the first full week rapidly coming to a close, and time has been flying by in 2026. Now that we're coming up to the end of spring, summer is almost here. Let's slow it down so we can enjoy it. Sabrina, house tour on Pro FM.

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1: 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Happy Pride Month, everybody. Yay. We put the purr in pride. It's Friday wrap up on Pro FM. 78, yet Kim still shivering. Brr, Becca sells her spoiled dresses on Poshmark. Who wears a hoodie every day? Jay Zuckerberg. Broadcasting from Uranus, where it's sticky and dark. Did you just say your prophallic tick cuts? Philatelist, numismatist, only just.
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2: 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Your go-to spot for stories that keep you in the loop. Hear from some of the most fascinating people in pop culture today. Whether it's Facebook, Instagram, Twitter, and TikTok, news about your favorite stars, or studies that will blow your mind, we've got you covered. 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
7: He's got ties. 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